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0: I want you to think about Alan Jackson in your head right now. What does he look like? Is he wearing a hat? Of course he is. That's kind of his iconic look. Do you know why he started wearing that hat? Because he has a big scar on his forehead, and he didn't want people to see it in concert. And because of that cover-up, it became an iconic look for this guy. Here's Alan Jackson with Summertime Blues, and you better believe he's wearing a hat while he's singing.
1: Well, I'm

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Back in the late 1800s, about 10,000 New Yorkers decided they didn't want to work and they went on strike. And that's how we got Labor Day, literally. Faith Hill now, this is Mississippi Girl.

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I was afraid that he secretly retired, but no, George Strait has another upcoming performance in May. He's going to be in Albuquerque, New Mexico for the Boots in the Park Festival. Right now, he's right here. It's George Strait with All My Exes Live in Texas.

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0: reckon on an average day in America, we eat about 135 to 140 million burgers? But today, a special day on Labor Day, that number is going to top 300 million. So don't worry, go get yourself another one. Here's Don Williams, good old boys like me.
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2: This weather forecast brought to you by Ram. Mostly cloudy skies and a chance of rain with our high near 62. East winds around 5 miles per hour. Rain this evening, heavy at times overnight. Low drops down to around 50 with light east winds. For Tuesday, expect rain showers, heavy at times with our high near 56 and calm wind. Classic Country, 100.9.
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0: That's Dwight Yoakam ain't that lonely yet. I'm going to tell you what, Dwight Yoakam deserves a lot more credit than he gets. You know he was kicked out of Nashville for being too country? Boy, that'll start a couple of arguments. Now, he got to Nashville in the late 70s, and that's when like Urban Cowboy and all that were coming out, and there was this giant pop push in country music, which sounds familiar, and they thought that he was just too much of a hillbilly. God, look at this redneck. And he just kept fighting because he knew what they didn't know. And we know now that Dwight Yoakam is exactly the right amount of country for Nashville. In fact, Nashville needed a little more country and a little more hillbilly. And boy, did they get it.
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Celebrity super couple Trisha Yearwood and Garth Brooks have announced a Dolly Day at their Nashville Honky Tonk to honor Dolly Parton. It's pretty cool. So 100% of the revenue generated on September the 25th, which is 925, and we're pulling for that to officially be Dolly Day, at their Friends in Low Places Bar and Honky Tonk is going to be donated directly to Dolly Parton's Imagination Library. I think that's an awesome tribute. Trisha Yearwood now, she's in love with the boy. Katie.

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If you have ever had to have a discussion with your kids about why not to use curse words, this is for you. 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
5: 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On YouTube, TikTok, and Facebook, you can find me at Rowdy Vision. Facebook is the place I have the most followers, and over the years, I have gotten to know many of them well, and they have gotten to know me well, too. But for a guy who hated math in school, I got a big laugh out of this post, and it comes from my pal Brian, who said, if I had a dollar for every time algebra has helped me in real life, I would have X dollars. Then there is Drew, who says, I don't always go the extra mile, but when I do, it's because I missed my exit. And if you are losing the Battle of the Bulge, perhaps you need to look at it a bit differently, much like my pal Ken, who says, I'm in shape. Unfortunately, that shape is a potato.
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3: 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A paraglider in North Dakota encountered a power line while soaring high over the Red River. 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Fortunately, the pilot wasn't harmed by either the power lines or the fall into the river. Of course, the same could not be said about the seat of his flight suit.
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2: Liquid Death, the quirky brand known for its energy drinks, quickly sold out of 10 empty iced tea cans that had been consumed by rock icon Ozzy Osbourne, then sealed to preserve his DNA. They were going for $450 a pop. The limited edition cans were called Infinite Ozzy and available only on the Liquid Death website. Each can was laboratory sealed, and then it was personally signed by Ozzy, and the company's publicity team humorously highlighted the potential future implications of owning Ozzy's DNA. They state, I quote, "Once technology and federal law permit, fans can use this DNA to try to clone Ozzy in the future," which begs the question, why in the world would anybody want to do that?
1: It's Ridin' with Rowdy.
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1: Hey, there's no point in grabbing the latest copy of Men's Health Magazine, okay? 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Of course, what this survey did not take into consideration was the 70% of men who were lying.
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4: Safety is priority one when it comes to driving instructors teaching teenagers who are about to hit the mean streets for the very first time. But I am not sure there will ever be a teachable moment coming from this horrible accident. A teenager has shuffled off his mortal coil after a grisly rollover crash that was completely and totally avoidable. For whatever reason, he decided to light his armpit hair on fire while behind the wheel, and within seconds, he was dead. Now, this might have been an attempt to create some sort of a viral moment online, because in-car cameras caught the whole dang thing and even managed to capture the driver's final few words, which reportedly were, "Hold my beer and watch this."
2: Riding with the Rowdy.
0: Quick stop. 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
2: So much for a late night snack as you leisurely stroll or revel with friends along the streets of Milan, Italy, because the city is proposing a new law that would outlaw late night takeaway, snacking in cafes after midnight, and no more gelato. That's Italian ice cream, by the way. Apparently, the crowds these late night snackers are creating is becoming problematic for the city and their residents, and they think a total elimination is the way to nip it in the bud. They say their goal is to seek a balance between socializing and entertainment and the peace and tranquility of residents. We are told the proposal will be challenged by the international law group of Ben and Jerry.
3: While your eyes remain, baby, stop me when I'm passing by.
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1: Something tells me you're going to need a chainsaw to carve this jack-o'-lantern. A horticulture instructor from Minnesota is in the history books for sure for growing the heaviest pumpkin ever recorded. How much did it weigh? A whopping 2,749 pounds. Now, to achieve this feat, he provided his plants with frequent watering, up to 12 times a day, and more generous feeding and fertilization. Curious, he received a $30,000 prize, which will nicely offset the $76,000 it took for him to grow it.
0: This is Riding with Rowdy. 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
1: Do women have clothes they wear when they're before they get dressed? Like, so like when you're doing your makeup and hair, do you wear something so you don't get something on you? Are you just naked and then you put your makeup and get your hair and then get dressed?
2: No, I have a little spaghetti strap tank top. And then I also have a big floofy, I guess the best way to describe it to you guys is towel material that I hold my hair back.
1: So that we've way seen I those can, yes, in I the can movies put, and stuff.
2: Yes, yes.
1: Is that the one in like Home Alone when Kevin walks up? Same
2: yes,
1: thing, right?
2: Yes,
3: so it's like a terry cloth kind of thing?
2: Yeah, and then I wear the little spaghetti strap tank top, so that way when I take it off, I'm not going to get makeup on it, but it's low cut enough that if I have to like blend into my neck and chest, that way I'm not getting it on whatever shirt is going to be my eventual outfit.
3: When I'm brushing my teeth, I always brush my teeth without my shirt on so I don't spill. No kidding. Look right here, this little spot. I did everything out of order today, and I literally got spittle on my shirt, and like or dropped some stuff, and now I have a stain.
2: Now you got that toothpaste stain.
1: How about when you guys have electric toothbrushes?
3: Yeah.
1: How about when you slip and you hit the vzz, and it gets it all over your mirror?
3: It throws. Yeah, you get the dots everywhere.
2: Do you know what I do? I leave my bathroom. I go and I sit on my bed when I brush my teeth, so that way I'm not flinging toothpaste onto my mirror. That is part of my morning routine because I just
1: hate. Isn't this fascinating?
2: I hate to Windex my mirror.
4: You're just That's flinging really it onto your bed instead?
2: No, I fling it on the floor.
4: Oh.
2: So, you know, and it's just me. I live alone. It's fine. It's my toothpaste.
1: What about your hair? Like when you get your hair done, are you afraid to put a shirt on because it's going to mess your, like.
2: Oh, yeah. So, okay. So I do my makeup first and then I put the shirt on and then I do my hair.
3: That way it doesn't mess your hair up.
2: It doesn't mess my hair up. So I do the hair last in the morning.
1: Okay.
3: I'm the same way.
1: You do your hair last.
3: I do.
1: You guys do your hair last and I'm on the last bit of my hair.
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1: So Garrett came in, was wearing some denim shorts. Some jorts.
2: Are we jortsing?
3: What about jorts?
1: Jorts
3: have never been.
1: Talking about you wearing jorts.
3: How do they? Am I rocking them?
2: Can we see them?
1: I haven't seen them in a while.
4: Can you stand up a little bit?
1: Are they back? Are they a thing now?
2: They are. Yes, actually, jorts had a major comeback this summer.
1: Really?
3: Did they ever leave?
2: The only person I ever really saw in them was John Cena, and I didn't really see him.
4: So I can wear
2: see
4: my jorts.
2: See what I did there? See what I did? Wrestling joke for
4: That's
2: you.
4: That's nice. So I can wear my jorts again?
3: Like, yeah, absolutely.
4: I can bring them out?
3: Absolutely.
2: Oh, yeah. You were waiting, Bubba?
4: I haven't worn jorts in years.
2: Why?
4: Because
2: of
4: him.
2: Of fashion?
4: Big D. Oh, yeah, because he all of a sudden found out from somebody that jorts had gone out of style.
1: Yeah, who
4: so
1: told
4: I
1: you that?
4: I wore them one day, and he's like, Bubba's wearing jorts today, and he made fun of me. And this is years ago.
2: Oh, my gosh, this is amazing.
4: So I just put him in a little drawer, my jorts drawer, my drawer, jorts. I don't know what I had.
1: Did you do this on your own, or is this your girl telling you?
3: I put them on by myself.
1: I got that. But I'm saying she's the one told you.
3: She recommended I go to the store and grab
4: these
3: some.
4: These are Mariah approved? Wait, Mariah you bought Ford, these?
3: Yeah. You think I stole them?
1: No, I thought shorts just were passed down.
3: Oh,
4: they kind of are.
3: Maybe they were your brothers.
2: They were your legacy.
1: Get her on the phone. I want to find out. I don't even think she, I think she has nothing to do with it. I think it's all you.
4: You don't think it's Mariah approved at all?
1: No.
3: All right, I'm calling her.
4: This is great.
1: Yeah, just put it on speakerphone.
3: Hey, Mariah, you there? The guys want to ask you something.
1: Ask her if she's the one responsible for jorts.
3: They want to know if you're the one responsible for my jorts.
5: Your jorts?
3: My jean shorts.
1: Yeah.
3: They claim that they're not
1: this
3: in.
1: This is you.
3: But I need you to prove
1: stop.
3: To
1: you're already lying. I can tell you're lying.
4: Yeah, he's trying to convince her. He's trying to tell her what to say.
1: Yeah, that's right. It's like she's a child.
5: Yeah, that was me.
1: Mm-hmm. Yeah, all right. Tell her thank you. Bye.
5: Jorts are in.
4: Jorts are not in. Dude.
1: Jorts are not in.
3: She works in the fashion industry, D. Did you hear that?
1: What? Like Boot Barn? Like what do you
5: jorts are in and believe it or not, camo is in the fashion.
4: Jorts and camo are in this year. Okay.
1: All right.
3: I think country's just coming back.
1: Yeah, oh,
4: country
1: time.
4: Been back.
5: It's a Western.
4: I like how half asleep
5: Western,
4: she is.
5: But that's why the jorts are back. Because Western fashion is in right now.
1: Okay. Because ranchers wear denim shorts? No, ma'am.
4: All right. Okay. She can go back to sleep now.
3: So thank you, Mariah.
2: Love you.
4: All right. So
1: it's not that I'm offended. It's unoffended by him. Him portraying this lie. You like him. Just say you like him. Listen, it's modern times. We're a different world now.
4: Dude, I'm digging mine out, and I will wear jorts tomorrow in this fashion. I'm going to be so fashion forward.
1: All right.
4: I might even wear camo with my jorts.
1: It's going to be a journey.
2: Oh, boy, it's a journey.
1: It's going to be a thing, y'all.
0: The morning doesn't stop. Big D and Bubba are coming right back.
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1: Hey, who's this?
2: Lauren.
3: Hey, Lauren, what you up to today?
2: I'm just getting to work, actually.
3: Wow. What kind of... Oh, wait. You want to guess, Big D? What she does?
1: Yeah, that's a good game.
3: Lauren, you have to give us three hints. Do you wear scrubs?
2: Yes.
1: Yeah, all right.
3: Yeah, we're pretty good.
1: That's a high percentage, I think.
2: Yeah.
1: Okay, so now we have to figure out exactly kind of like what your job is.
3: She could be a dental assistant.
1: That's true. That's what I'm saying.
3: Or she could be, you know, a surgeon or whatever. I don't know. So
1: I'm going to say you have something to do. You're a nurse.
2: Yes, I am.
1: How about that?
3: Okay.
1: See how tough that was,
3: but
1: pal?
3: What kind of nursing does she do? I mean, is she
1: medical?
3: Home health? Is she home health?
1: No.
3: Pediatrician?
1: No. She goes to the hospital, and she works at the hospital, and she works with x-rays.
3: See, and I think a clinic.
2: No.
1: What is it?
3: We were doing so good.
1: What do you do exactly?
2: I work for an OBGYN office.
3: Oh, see, we were going to say that, but we're guys, and it was embarrassing.
1: Yeah, we were so embarrassed. Okay, so you deliver babies?
2: No, I work at the doctor's office, so we see them before, like all their doctor's appointments.
1: Hey, how good are those imaging things now for seeing babies?
2: They're really good. They have they actually have 4D now.
3: 4D? You can actually touch your child?
1: How is that? 4D.
2: Well, they have 3D, and now they have 4D.
3: What is 4D? I mean, that's what I'm saying. What do you do now with 4D?
2: Our office doesn't have it. I just know that they have the technology now.
1: Sounds kind of...
3: You can smell your baby's hair.
1: It sounds a little, I don't know.
2: Yeah, it smells like baby powder.
3: Yeah, well, it sounds like somebody is just making stuff up. Not you. I'm saying whoever said 4D.
1: All right, so what we got here is an 8D imager. And what it is...
3: We have the Big D imager here. What's it look like? It's a baby. All right, cool.
1: Well, listen, thanks for calling in, and have a great day at work. And
2: thank you. You too.
1: And and rub those bellies for us. That's so great.
2: I will. I'll rub all the bellies.
1: Okay. I'm rubbing my belly right now. I'm rubbing Bubba's belly.
3: I'm about to rub your belly.
1: Let's rub each other's belly.
3: Uh-oh, make a wish.
1: look at me in the eye. Go ahead. Look at me in the eye. Okay, hey, thank you. We love you. Bye.
2: Love you too. Bye.
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1: Emily sent us a nice text, and it was a question that, and often get this from people asking if we have scripts that we use during the show outside of commercials. I'm assuming.
2: I was going to say, yeah, the only scripts I have is like if we're going to read an ad for something.
1: Yeah. And like, how do we come up with ideas? We, you know, we've been doing this for a while. This is our third year in radio, and we don't know what we're doing. I'm just telling you, we don't.
2: People ask all the time, and they're like, well, do you know, like do you come in early and plan and whatever? No, after the show, we'll kind of talk about, hey, tomorrow, let's kind of, you know, let's maybe do this, you know, where we drop a TV off the top of the building or something. Oh, yeah, okay, that'd be good. And then we forget about it, usually by the next day.
1: It's very loose. Do you guys remember we took, I didn't think this was going to be a thing at all. And it took, like, when people started calling in with their favorite dragon. Do you guys remember that nonsense?
2: Yeah. The dragon thing was amazing.
1: Oh, my gosh.
3: It was wild.
1: Weird. I was just like, I didn't even know how it came up. Something about dragons and dragon
4: names. My favorite dragon's Falcor.
1: And then people just, we didn't ask, hey, what's your favorite dragon? I mean, who would say, who would come
2: we
1: up
2: just
1: with that?
2: Said, name a dragon or something. I forget what
1: something,
2: it was.
1: Something, and we just thought it was just going to kind of die, and we're going to go off into another Luke Combs album.
2: It took up an entire hour of the show.
1: People kept

0: calling after the show was over.
1: How many dragons can you name?
0: Oh, it was amazing.
1: That's what I'm saying. Like,
0: it turned into a whole thing.
2: Garrett, how did that do on social media?
3: I think it flopped.
0: Oh. It's weird, man. It's
3: on text, it went for 3 days.
0: Yep.
1: Wow.
0: Yes. You got Falcor. You got the dragon from...
2: You got a ton in Game of Thrones.
0: Game of Thrones.
4: Puff the Magic Dragon.
0: Puff the Magic Dragon.
3: Spyro.
2: Yes.
0: Spyro.
2: Yeah, there was just a
4: How
2: ton.
4: How to Train a Dragon.
2: And,
0: And also
2: Toothless.
0: How people were really... invest like they had
2: emotionally.
0: A personal emotionally
2: my dragon
0: attached.
2: Is
0: yes
2: this one
0: it was
4: yeah,
0: always
4: it was
0: my dragon
1: wow.
0: It's kind of like I remember when Bobo was like we should ask people what their number is. I'm like what he
2: everybody
0: meant like
2: has
0: what their
2: a number.
0: Favorite number is like mine's 3 and I was like oh my gosh I think you're right dude days people are calling in just going 4 and hanging up 9 okay.
2: 4 and Spyro
0: so answer your question Emily we have no idea what we're doing.
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1: Hi there. Good morning.
2: What's going on? You guys are my new favorite morning show.
3: And what's your name?
2: Phil.
3: Hey, Phil. Thank you. Glad that we could be your new favorite morning show.
1: Your radio bro.
2: You're way too funny.
3: It's stuck on our channel.
2: I love everything you guys do in the morning.
3: A meteor crashed through the house.
1: Thank you, Phil. Appreciate it. You know, hey, Phil, I saw this video the other day. She walks out to the garage. She goes, my dad has had this old radio on in the garage for 24 years, and it was on some country station and just running. And the comments were fascinating because they were like, I like to keep the freezer and the old radio in the garage on the same circuit so that if the freezer goes out, it will turn the radio off, and we'll know the freezer's out. And we won't save
2: there
1: our...
2: There you go.
1: Yeah, we'll save our meat.
2: There you go. Yeah. Definitely. Have a big barbecue.
3: Yes. That's actually really smart.
1: Yeah. Well, good. Well, we're glad that you tuned in, man. You're part of the family. We call it the 17. We always say that we only have 17 listeners, so you're part of it.
2: Make me number 18.
3: Well, we can't do that. We can't.
1: Let
3: me check the rolls here. Yeah. I have to do it because paper sounds.
1: Yeah, paper sound effects. And
3: I am looking at...
2: I get it.
3: Yeah, Melanie... Melanie moved.
2: Everybody on the show is great.
3: Well, thank you. You're going to replace Melanie, so yeah, you're listener number 17 of 17.
1: Yeah.
3: All right, Phil.
2: Sounds great. Great to talk to you guys.
1: You too.
2: I love everybody in the afternoon, too.
3: Oh, well, thank you.
2: Everybody, just enjoying it all.
3: Oh, well, thank you, Phil.
2: Nah, thank you guys for doing what you guys do.
3: Well, I appreciate that. Thank you. I feel loved. All right, Phil, we're going to get running here because this is getting awkward, you know, where we get to where we want to compliment each other over and over. I mean, Phil, I love what you've done with your hair.
2: No problem. Yep. Sounds good.
1: Okay, just hang up the phone. Okay, bye, Phil.
2: Bye.
0: Big D and Bubba return next.
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0: people back on Earth. 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And God said, let there be light. And there was light. 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
1: Well, life on the farm is kind of laid back. 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I thank God I'm a country boy.

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5: Yes, this is the newspaper guy again.
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5: Yeah, I'm on the way. 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
4: 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It's so awesome. I love being able to count on knowing that your ears are there. So thanks for checking in.
5: All right, then, Bucky. Have a good day.
4: You too. Okay. Bye-bye.
5: All right, bye.
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1: All right, so Schaefer said that some people are reaching out on text asking, hey, saying, well, I'll let you
3: do it. Well, it's after Labor Day and spooky season. Hello, what about some Halloween spooks?
1: I think it's too early. This would be the earliest that we've ever played Halloween spooks. I vote against it.
2: I mean, dude, man, we
1: have a whole 2 months.
2: I know.
1: Basically.
2: I know. But Halloween spooks is, it's an anthem. And the moment we do, once we break the seal, you know, it's just gonna
1: keep that's going to
2: keep going over and over
1: and over. And then it's not special anymore. Then we're selling, you know, Christmas decor in July.
2: Oh, like, wait, they've been doing that.
4: Yeah.
1: And that's a problem. We complain about it every year. So let us be part of the problem.
4: I've already been to a Halloween party.
1: I have
4: abstained. I am abstaining from this because we all know. It's Halloween. I'm going to vote for it in like February. So we know I am not impartial.
1: I think it's too. I think 2 months is
2: like me with Christmas.
4: Yeah.
2: I'm like,
4: so
2: yeah,
4: I'm
2: going to
4: let you guys decide amongst
1: yourselves.
4: Well,
1: that's my vote. Right. That's mine. What do you
2: guys? I say yes. You say no. Garrett, where are you at?
5: Why not?
2: Schaefer, where are you at?
1: No, that's a half a vote. Like, he doesn't even care.
4: Apathy
2: well, let's
4: has
2: see
4: made
2: what Schaefer
4: him
2: is.
4: No.
3: I'm here to give the people what they want. Let's give it to them.
2: Oh, yeah.
1: It's a Halloween song we've been playing for years. If you've never, I'm sorry.
6: Halloween, Halloween, ooh, Halloween. Ghostly things are gonna happen.
1: From the 1960s.

0: Falcons, my favorite part, all the sounds. Oh, that's so funny. It's just so awfully bad.
1: It's so bad.
0: It's,
2: this was put out, I forget what year, it was like 1960-something, but it was Lambert, Hendrix, and Ross, a very serious jazz trio. And then you had the guy gargling. Does that make him a gargoyle?
0: That's actually better than the song.
1: Yep, yep.
0: That joke is better than this.
1: Yeah.
0: Now, I...
1: No, you're right. You know what, T?
0: I see.
1: You're right.
0: See, now it's going to be like, well, we played it last week.
1: Yeah, because we're going to...
0: Why can't we play it again?
1: You're right. We should have waited until October 30th. That's it.
2: It's almost over. Halloween tradition started sooner rather than later, and it was a mistake. I think we all know that this was a mistake this year.
0: It's too much of a good thing, you know.

she came to see him one last time. Oh, and we all wondered if she would. And it kept running through my mind. This time, he's over her for good.

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1: Hey there, you're on the air.
4: Really? Oh, did I just come up on you? I just got you right now. Oh my goodness, I'm so excited. Okay.
1: Hey.
4: How you guys doing?
5: Doing good. How are you?
1: What's up?
4: I'm good. My name's Nancy. My and I always listen to you guys, and we wanted to give you a little joke. There's a brunette and a blonde. They sold their bull. So it's the time to go sell the bull to the brunette. Well, she sold it for $5,999. So the guy that's selling her, how are you going to get this home? You only have a dollar. How are you going to let anyone know where you're at? Well, that's all I need, a dollar. I'm going to go do a check, you know, what do you call those telegrams?
5: All right, so the joke is way too long. I got to stop
1: first
5: you.
1: I can't understand you.
5: Well, you started and stopped and shifted, and there's a lot that goes into telling a good joke.
1: We got Charlie Brown.
4: The net goes and sells the bull.
5: Okay. We're back at the joke again.
4: And the blonde stays back home.
1: Oh! That's
4: so
1: good. That's good.
4: Asked, oh, it's still how you going to get the bull home? I'm going to have my sister come for the bull. With only a dollar?
1: Yeah.
4: She's slow because she's a blonde, so she's good. I'm just going to
1: telegram
4: her to come for the bull.
5: Come for the bull.
1: That's the best. All right. Hey, thanks so much. Appreciate it.
4: Listen. Thank you.
1: All right.
4: You,
1: you too.
5: You too.
1: All
5: right.
4: See you every morning.
1: Thanks.
5: Appreciate it.
4: You have a great day.
1: You too.
5: Bye-bye.
1: For those who are thinking, wow, I could do what those guys do. No, it's not as easy as you think it is.
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2: The more we learn about Dan Sullivan, the worse it gets. 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Now we know that Sullivan was even invested in a foreign farmed salmon company, the biggest competitor to Alaska wild salmon in the world. When he sold the stock off, Sullivan made thousands of dollars for himself. And then he broke Congress's insider trading law, hiding the trade for months. Dan Sullivan keeps working for himself, and it costs Alaska way too much.
3: I'm Mary Peltola. I'm running for U.S. Senate, and I approve this message.
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1: What's going on, Bubba? Good morning.
2: I'm going to have to get Carson involved in this. I have a little beef going on with one of my buddies right now because we're going to a game soon, and he had to wait for the tickets to, you know, like he got on Ticketmaster and did the whole thing and found everything for us, and I told him what my budget was. Well, yesterday we're talking, and he gave me a price. He goes, yeah, oh, don't forget to Venmo me the money, blah, blah, blah. It was $30 more. And I said, dude, my budget was this. And he said, yeah, but I had to wait in line. I'm like, what? He said, I had to do the tickets.
1: Online?
2: Yes. And I said, are you kidding?
3: He went to a virtual waiting room and he wants payment for this?
2: He had to search them out. He's like, yeah, I had to find it.
3: I can Google too.
2: We bought them secondhand. And that was the thing. He was like, yeah. He goes, yeah. And he laughed. He goes, yeah, this is surcharge. And I laughed and I was like, yeah, okay. Well, really, I'll go ahead and send this to you. And I sent him the money we agreed on. And he said, hey, you're $30 short. And I said, you were joking. He said, no, I wasn't joking. He said, I had to go through the trouble. His time is valuable. And he had to go through the trouble to get the tickets. And I'm like,
1: do you really want to watch a game with this guy?
2: I don't know if I do anymore. And that's, I didn't know if that was a normal thing, if people do that ever. Or...
3: Absolutely not.
1: No, that's why he brought it up. It's unusually dumb.
2: Well, I brought it up because I have never heard of it before. Mm-hmm. It doesn't mean it doesn't happen.
1: No, I get you. But I'm saying, it's, you don't pay that.
2: Okay. Do I even go to the game now?
3: He's not going to send you the money back. So you might. Oh, you got to sit with him, though?
2: Man.
3: Oh, this is a bummer. This is a bummer.
0: Big D and Bubba are coming right back.
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1: Hey, what's up, Carson? Good morning.
3: Good morning. I know it's after Labor Day, and so it's unofficially fall, and the pumpkin spice latte came back a couple weeks ago, but I have seen the true first sign of fall. Took a little Labor Day road trip, went into the gas station, Reese's Pumpkins.
1: Oh, they're out already.
2: Oh, yes.
3: I bought a pack. You bet you I did.
2: You know, they are slightly, because everybody goes, well, why do you get so excited about them? They're just shaped like a pumpkin. No, they're actually a different, whole recipe.
3: It's a whole different ratio of the chocolate to peanut butter. It is so much more peanut butter than you get in a cup. And it's, and you taste, and you think, oh, I know this is going to be too much. I bought two. I ate two within the span of 5 minutes. Those were gone.
2: I will buy, you know how they have those little bags of the pumpkins? I'll buy the whole thing, and I'll sit down to watch a show or whatever. The whole bag will be empty, and I'll just be going, there's nothing left in here. I get so very sad. And then I get the sugar sweats, and then I get to where I'm like, oh, what's going on?
4: Why did I do that?
2: Yeah.
3: Then you start it all over again the next day, because we can't resist them.
2: So the pumpkins and the trees are the same formula, right?
3: Yes.
2: Okay.
3: Yeah, it's much
2: trees
3: less
2: for Christmas.
3: Chocolate.
2: Pumpkins,
3: yes.
2: Trees, and the eggs, because they do the
3: eggs
2: at Easter.
3: Oh, that's right, they do the
2: Easter.
3: Eggs for Easter. But yeah, it's a much thinner coating of chocolate. It is straight up. It is peanut butter.
2: Well, that's why you pay more for them, because there's more peanut butter than anything. And peanut butter, I guess, is more expensive than the chocolate.
3: But it's more delicious.
2: It is. Big D, what do you think? We just spring for a big bag of those and we just split them for the rest of the show?
1: Dude, that's all you. I'll get so sick from that. I can't eat all that, man.
3: It's
1: all
3: me.
2: It's all you and I. Carson and I are going to celebrate here.
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1: Hey, when you're growing up, did your mom and dad give you something? Like when you were sick, what was their go-to? Like, oh, here, you have to, like, you know what I mean? Like your
2: my
1: little
2: mom
1: home
2: would
1: remedy?
2: Take Vicks Vapor Rub, put it on my feet, put my socks on, and then she would also put it all over my chest. And man, I couldn't breathe because
1: worst.
2: That stuff. And they go, oh, it helps you breathe better. Man, that's superhuman breathing, and it was too much.
1: It'd make my eyes water.
2: Yeah.
1: My dad would, for whatever reason, he felt that there was some power, magical power, in frozen concentrated grape juice. And so he would get in the freezer and get the little frozen canister of grape concentrate. And remember that icy slushy stuff when it was all mixed in and it was super grapey?
2: Oh yeah,
1: it was almost like Kool-Aid,
2: like that slush puppy thing.
1: Yeah, and then you just add water, and I'd do that, and then of course you'd always have some kind of soup or something like that.
3: Yep, chicken and stars.
1: Dang, with a little kind of that, it kind of fakey chicken.
3: Yeah, you like we I was 5. I thought it was chicken. They said it on the can.
1: We don't know what that was.
3: No.
1: We don't know. Also, I think we talked before that red stuff that mom would put on your finger when you got cut.
3: Iodine.
2: Oh, iodine.
3: Man, that bottle lasted 20 years. Oh, and my parents, I think last time they moved,
2: there's
3: it was still the same one.
2: There's two things that are always up in the cabinet at mom's. Iodine and that old vanilla extract bottle.
1: Oh, the real stuff from Mexico?
2: Yeah, I don't know what it is, but it's like got a faded, like the whole label is yellow and it just says vanilla or whatever. I'm like, what is this?
0: Big D and Bubba continue next.
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2: Question for Carson. Do fashion rules still matter? Because, like, here we are, we're past Labor Day, and somebody told me that I can't do the white shoes. I was going to wear them the other day, and they're like, you can't do that. Because white shoes with blue jeans looks good.
3: What and white they said, shoes?
2: It was just leather, white, like tennis shoes.
3: Oh, like sneakers?
2: Yeah, like sneakers.
3: Oh, I think that's... I thought you were going to Clark Griswold this.
1: I did, too.
3: I was like, that's never good.
4: Get you something real nice, Clark.
2: No, I was just like, they said you can't do it because it's a fashion rule. I'm like, well, that's
3: no,
2: the
3: it's
2: dumbest.
3: Athletic wear. You're okay. Athletic? You're okay.
1: If you're wearing patent leather shoes now. I mean, yes. I mean, absolutely.
3: I mean, suddenly I want to buy these for
1: you
3: Bubba.
1: Should
3: you
1: wear those.
3: Should wear those
1: sorry,
3: everywhere. Yeah. All
2: would they be
3: time.
2: Cool?
1: Every day.
2: I don't know what kind of shoes you're talking about. I don't remember the shoes.
3: I'm just thinking patent leather loafers.
1: Yeah.
3: That you are going to be in white loafers.
2: I would do it.
3: I know you would.
2: I would totally do it.
3: Let me ask you, Bubba. How big worried about you in fashion when you wear your shorts?
2: I'm not, but that's...
3: You're like, my first date, can I wear shorts? No, Bubba, I'm going to anyway.
2: You know, it's weird as I asked that.
3: Yes, but I know you did.
2: Since we're just meeting for coffee, is it cool that I'm like in shorts and a t-shirt and a baseball cap like I am right now? Like I am always.
3: Yeah, now you're worried about white sneakers. Yeah. I mean,
2: well,
3: at least
2: that was the thing. I was going to throw white sneakers.
3: I don't also, know. You know what? No.
2: I was also
3: wear
2: told
3: your
2: no.
3: Crocs.
2: I was also told no hiking boots with shorts either. I'm like, really? I could do that especially if I have like socks that are big and bulky socks.
3: This gets better and better.
2: Hiking socks.
1: Oh yeah, they're a bit like it looks like
2: I'm out
1: like a Sharpay of
3: Garrett,
1: socks.
3: Can we start doing an outfit of the day for Bubba?
5: Oh God, no.
2: Well, you know what it's gonna be. It's gonna be a black t-shirt, some shorts, some tennis shoes.
5: It's gonna be the same post over and over and over and over.
2: Actually, that could be kind of funny.
3: No, because it's easy. We're gonna take a bet every day. Is it hiking boots, sneakers, or Crocs? That's it. That's the only thing that changes, man.
2: Got him in four-wheel drive. I like it that way.
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2: 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I love this.
1: I would do that. I would also do the, they have the remote control earth movers where you can go out and it's like guys, it's a YouTube channel I watch. They turn their garage into like they're moving dirt and sand and rocks and stuff. Mm-hmm. And they have these heavy equipment, but they're remote control. And they go and they move dirt all around. So guys just come over, drink beer, and have tractors in their garage and move dirt.
3: Wouldn't it be cool like to do like a virtual thing like that? Like, you know, where you actually, you have people that can do that from a distance?
1: They have that. But it's real construction. They did a whole thing on it. He goes in and inside, and he has a virtual machine. It looks just like a real, forklift or whatever, or earth mover, I think in this case. And he has screens, and they have cameras set up on a real tractor or earth mover, whatever you're using.
3: Yeah.
1: And he does work virtually, and it's at a real construction site.
3: Whoa.
1: That way it saves him money from having to go move, you know, to have a guy there, and he can go and he works at different sites. He'll just dial in and goes to the next site, and he goes to the next site, and he goes to the next site. All virtually done using cameras.
3: I'm on the John Deere site, by the way. They do have autonomous tractors. Fully autonomous tractors. They use cameras.
1: You don't drive it.
3: No, you just put it out there. You tell it, I guess, what to do, where to go, and it does it.
1: Wow, wow, wow.
2: It's like a lawn mowing Roomba?
3: 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Yeah, it's a tractor that not only thinks, it sees. Oh, it's always ready to work. Jeez. 24/7.
1: I bet that's cheap.
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0: Chase says, I went to the doctor's office and he said, hey, don't eat anything fatty. I said, like burgers? And he said, no, fatty, just don't eat anything.
1: Adrian says, my lawyer likes to earn from my mistakes.
0: There you go. Leah, if you're 25, please stop saying you're tired. I have bruises older than you.
1: And Lindsay says, you know, it seems like when I was a kid, there was way more Jell-O in the world.
0: Ooh, man, that orange Jell-O.
1: The red one.
0: Ooh, good stuff. 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
1: How'd your dinner party go? Was it last night?
2: Yeah, it went really well. I ended up... So, after my divorce, you know, there's a couple friends that their wives were friends with my ex-wife. And so, like, our friendship depended upon things that we would do together with our kids because their kids were the same ages and all that. So after the divorce, I kind of, there's certain people that I lost touch with. And so I reconnected with one and I prepared dinner. I actually went and I picked up Italian. And
1: that's how you prepared it.
3: Yeah, yes. I was, all right. What word did you use there?
2: Prepared dinner. In Bubba world, that is... Oh.

0: That is okay. That I cooked for them.
1: Yeah.
0: So I had the
2: excuse me?
0: I had
2: what did you cook?
0: I had it in the oven, warming and heating, and so it was in those little those little metal-ish tray thingies.
2: Yep. Aluminum trays.
0: Yeah, the aluminum trays, and it had the foil and some handwriting on top. It was great.
2: Fabulous.
0: So I ended up preparing dinner for them last night, and they show up, and I hadn't seen them in a while, in several years. They bring a bottle of wine. I'm like, this is fantastic. Well, I just don't drink as much anymore, so I put it on the counter, and we end up having a nice time, good meal, everything goes good. They leave a couple hours later, and I go to grab the bottle of wine to go and put it back in my wine rack. Or to go and put it in my wine rack, and it's gone.
1: They took it away?
0: They took.
1: Well, I guess you don't use
0: the bottle of wine because that's... I guess maybe since I didn't open it.
1: What? That's a party foul.
0: That's what I wanted to ask you guys about. Like, is that like?
1: Throw the red flag. We got to look at that again.
2: Yeah, that was as much as a gift as it was you preparing dinner.
1: Right. Or maybe they took it because you prepared dinner.
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3: Well, good morning. After all these years, I finally got on your station.
4: Reunited.
3: How is everyone?
4: It feels so good. Reunited.
3: I have to share something with you about sports markets.
4: Okay.
3: Oh. I live in a dead zone, which means I have problems getting all these apps. You can have all these apps. You can have all these great advertisements on TV. Try to get your app when things go out.
4: Yeah, yeah, you're right. That's what happens. I mean, one time I had a light bulb that didn't work when my power went out.
1: Have you seen those light bulbs that power up?
3: Funny.
4: Yeah, the ones with the batteries built in.
1: Yeah, yeah, those are pretty cool. Yeah, that is.
4: Then how do you charge
3: them? I have to share with you guys.
1: Okay.
3: I'm on voice carryover, so it sounds like I'm talking over you. I think you both started right out of college or high school.
4: Definitely not college.
1: No, we were in high school.
3: What I'm trying to explain to you, gentlemen, you're amazing. We need more interaction with individuals like yourself that can relate to everyone.
1: Well, thank you. You know, we're just dudes. You know, our mama tried to raise us right, so we just do the best we can.
3: Class is inherent. It isn't with money. Your acquired taste is part of your background. You can be brought up in a very distressed, difficult area. And if you have individuals like yourself that can crack some jokes and give people hope and make sure that life isn't always as distressful as the world seems, you give them a chance to make it.
4: It's like the Mortimer brothers making that $1 bet in the movie Trading Places. Is it nature or is it nurture? Well, it's totally nurture.
1: Yeah.
3: Well, keep it going, and it's been my pleasure. But 2 years ago, when you were talking about air conditioning, I couldn't even begin to get through your
4: 2 years ago. She's finally coming through to talk about a topic we've covered 2 years ago.
1: I'm here for this.
4: I love you.
1: You're the best.
3: Do you recall that?
4: Air conditioner made us fat. Air conditioning made us comfortable. And the problem with America is sometimes you have to get out of the air conditioning to make yourself challenged and to get out there and make yourself better.
3: Exactly.
4: Yes.
3: My husband was a very pragmatic, totally opposite for myself. And he was so careful on everything. And that day he said, if you don't stop calling Bubba and Big, what's your Derek, initial? Big, is it
1: D.
3: Big G?
1: D. How long have you been listening?
4: It's forever.
3: D is in Big, Baker.
1: D, yeah. D is in dumb.
4: D is in Derek.
1: Derek.
3: D.
1: Yes.
3: Oh, as Derek. Big D. I always said Big B. But one thing, that air conditioning session, I was having my air conditioning installed, and these gentlemen were laughing. They said, what are you doing? Trying, after all these years, trying to get through to this radio station? Are you for real? Really?
1: Yeah. Well, you did.
3: No.
1: Okay.
3: I did get through.
1: You
3: and
1: did.
3: Thank you,
1: did.
3: Because just Big D.
1: And Bubba.
3: And Bubba.
1: Thank
3: right.
1: you.
4: You're amazing.
1: Well,
4: we've got to get running. But
3: great help.
4: I have loved
3: Thank
4: this
3: you.
4: Phone call. Thank you.
3: Thank you.
1: Bye.
4: Take care. Bye-bye.
3: Bye, guys. Big D and Bubba.
1: Bye. Oh, man.
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1: How was your weekend?
2: It was good. I had to deal with my dad. My dad, you know, I got him a whole new, like, TV set kind of thing, so it comes with a new remote and all that kind of stuff, and man, don't change old people's tech. Don't do it. You will open yourself up to more headaches. It was like when you gave your dad that iPhone.
1: Oh, gosh.
2: I'm sitting here. My mom calls me, and she's frustrated. She's like, can you help your dad? I'm like, what's going on? He can't get his TV to work. And so I'm like, what's going on? So I have her FaceTime me. And so I flipped the phone around backwards. I'm like, Mom, turn the phone.
1: Yeah, I got you. Yeah, right. I know.
2: I said, flip the phone. So she does. She flips a little FaceTime thing. I said, okay, now point it at the TV. She turns it around, and now I'm looking at her face again. I'm like, no, Mom, I mean, just point it at the TV. I want to see your face.
1: And so we'll be that one day, won't we?
2: Yeah, apparently. So Dad's over there trying to mess with his TV. I'm like, no, Dad, move it to the right. I'm trying. It's this dumb remote's messed up. And I don't know. I'm like, the right, Dad. That's your left. Grumble, grumble, grumble. And he's going through this thing and he's getting mad. And dude, I'm telling you, he is not doing good. 5 full minutes of this goes on. And he goes, oh. I'm like, what? He goes, I had the remote upside down.
1: Man, I mean,
2: yeah, no wonder you were going right when you wanted to go left, and left when you want to go right, and up when you want to go, Dad.
1: It's getting louder.
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3: This weather forecast brought to us by him. Cloudy skies with rain showers.
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1: All right, so what is the whole thing about this picture?
2: All right, when I first started in radio, there was a guy that I worked with who would take pictures like randomly, and then he would tape them with scotch tape to the window in the studio.
1: Scotch tape, I love
2: that. Yeah, man. Yes. Yeah. And he would tape them to the window of the studio, and one day I walked in, and it was my first job. I was 15 years old at the time that this picture was taken. And he had a picture of me up there. It was the first time. Like, I felt like I was on the team, you know? And I was like, dude, can I have that? And he's like, no, man, these are my pictures. So I was like, yeah, but I don't have a picture. Back in the day, we didn't have camera phones, you know? I'm like, I don't have a picture of me. And he goes, no, man, this is my picture. So I just sent it to you. And I know I've showed this picture to you before.
1: Yeah.
2: So you're looking at it.
1: Okay.
2: So it's a... The day after, I was at work, and I was like, I really want this picture. So I went to the Xerox machine, and I made a photocopy of it.
1: Okay.
2: Decades later, it's the only picture of me from that job I ever had, from my very first job. So I threw that... I took a picture on my phone, put it into AI, and said, hey, colorize this for me.
1: Oh, yeah?
2: And take a look at what it did.
1: Dude, that looks awesome. Man, dude, that's scary.
2: That's yeah. And then I said, "Wow, that's amazing." I was like, first of all, look at me. Isn't that my son? Because I don't have many pictures of me from that era.
1: Yeah.
2: Which is about where my son. I'm like, that looks just like my son. I see.
1: Yeah, but you're working.
2: Yeah. So then I asked it to upscale the picture so I could print it, and so I watch. I'll
1: oh
2: show
1: yeah,
2: you this.
1: Just kind of.
2: Yeah, it made
1: you know
2: it
1: what
2: even...
1: You know what this reminds me of those when they colorize old World War II, like the documentaries and stuff?
2: Dude, it totally looks like that. Now, there is an Easter egg in this photo.
1: I want
2: you to zoom in in the background behind my, right there in front of my baseball cap.
1: Uh-huh.
2: There's a weird thing. It looks like an alien, but look at what AI did.
1: What is that?
2: It put Big D and Bubba on the wall.
1: It did?
2: Yes!
1: Oh, wow.
2: Right there next to the reel-to-reel machine.
1: Yeah, that's pretty funny, man.
2: Anyway, I just thought it was cool. I mean, if you've got old family photos that are damaged or anything like that.
1: What a great idea.
2: Yeah.
1: So how did you, like...
2: I just took a picture of this photocopy and just said, colorize this and make it look, you know...
1: But I'm saying, you use ChatGPT?
2: I did that one with ChatGPT, but I've done it also with Claude. I've done it with Grok. I've done it with all of them. So that's pretty cool.
1: That is cool.
0: Country done right. And Big D and Bubba next.
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1: What's up, Carson? Good morning.
3: Good morning. I don't mean this as a braggy.
1: No, God.
2: Oh, here comes the brag. Yeah,
3: yeah. No, I was just sharing with you guys that I've hit my lowest weight as an adult ever.
2: That's a brag.
1: Way to go.
2: Okay, so wait a minute. This is as an adult ever. So
3: I weighed less now. As a child, yes.
2: But no, I'm saying, but I'm saying you're smaller now than when you graduated high school.
3: Yeah.
1: Wow.
3: Yeah.
2: Congratulations.
3: Thank you. Yeah. It was after the July 4th holiday. My weight had been kind of stagnant for about a year, which I wasn't mad about. It wasn't going up. But I said, I should really get back into that mindset. You guys remember when I used to work out really hardcore?
2: Yeah.
3: And you get up at 3 in the morning and the meal prepping and stuff. I haven't gone that extreme, but I kind of found a balance. And surprise, eating better and exercise apparently work because I lost 7 pounds.
1: Well, I hear that going around.
3: Yeah, I mean, it's a rumor. I'm not looking to be some new fad.
1: What's the thing that you've noticed the most about losing all the weight?
3: That mentally I still can't keep up. That I will go into a store and I look at clothes that I think I should wear and they're too big. That I don't realize what my actual body size is now.
2: Wow.
3: Because mentally I'm still at a different just weight, or I'm still at a different body size, whatever it may be. Uh-huh. So when I try on clothes, there are times where, oh, that's way bigger than what I thought it would
2: yeah.
3: be.
2: Do you feel like you have to buy clothes that floats on you a little bit? Like,
3: No, I didn't wear clothes that floated when I was bigger. I look better in tight things, skinny jeans. Mm-hmm. I'm so sick of this wide leg trend.
1: Well, good for you, man. Congratulations.
3: Thank you.
2: Awesome. I think it's great. And yeah, brag.
1: Yeah.
2: Whatever you get to, I mean, you were like, I don't want to brag or anything, but brag.
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2: On hold. So what was the question you had for us now?
3: Hey, I just didn't know if y'all danced or not.
4: We did.
2: Yeah.
4: We danced.
3: I danced all the way in the car. I got people looking at me like I was crazy.
4: Yes, we danced. What you think? We are not dancers. We are dancing. Dancing queen. Da, da, da, da. That's what we do.
3: Well, awesome. Thank you guys so much. Y'all are really great.
4: Well, thank you. Have a great day.
3: Yeah, that'll y'all be, are great. So
4: that'll be.
3: I don't know if you hear that enough or not, but y'all do a great job. So thanks for picking people up in the morning.
4: Aw, thank you.
3: You have a wonderful day.
4: You too. Bye-bye.
3: Bye.
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1: So I got a voicemail message from my dad, and I went and listened to it. And I'm going to play it for you guys, because it's weird. It's okay. Not very long. It's 17 seconds long. All right, here we go.
2: Yes, sir, I'm at Walmart, and I'm looking for an electric can opener, and I can't find them. Anyway, I'll ask somebody else. Thank you. Love you, too.
1: I had to go listen to
2: you. I'm at Walmart, and I'm looking for an electric can opener, and I can't find them. Anyway, I'll ask somebody else.
3: I like the love you part.
4: It
3: sounds like he was calling customer service.
1: Uh-huh.
3: But then at the end he said, I love you.
4: So yeah.
3: So it sounds like he's talking to you.
4: Yeah.
1: Right. So I went 24 hours of mystery. I texted him and I said, hey man, are you good? And I didn't hear back. And I called and left him a message. And I get him the next day and I go, hey man, I got your message. Yeah? You were at Walmart looking for a can opener? He goes, yeah. Well, our other one broke, so I'm trying to find a good electric can opener. I said, you know you called me? He goes, yeah. I go, was that a joke? He goes, well, yeah. Why would you know where the can opener is at Walmart? I said, oh, wow.
4: Oh.
3: So that whole thing was a joke just to mess with you?
4: Oh.
1: Yes. That's how sharp my dad is.
4: Okay.
1: Like, he's able to play the victim. He's, I don't know what I'm doing, but it's a joke until it's not.
3: He's actually a pretty good actor.
1: That's right. Listen to his voice is even
2: kind of. I'm at Walmart, and I'm looking for an electric can opener, and I can't find them. Anyway, I'll ask somebody else. Thank you. Love you too.
0: Big D and Bubba keep rolling after this.
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1: After Dolly passed away, I found myself, you know, yeah, well, this 9 to 5, all the songs that she's done, and I started listening to some of the covers that she did. I didn't realize that she

0: Have you guys heard our version of Stairway to Heaven?
1: Yeah.
0: This one kind of got some attraction online after that. Man, I can't believe she's gone, man. She also did...

0: Didn't she do a whole album of covers?
1: She's probably done several.
2: Yeah.
3: And the thing is,
1: Dolly was very prolific.
2: She did House of the Rising Sun. She's got her stamp on so much.
0: Yeah. I think everyone who asked her to be on their song, like, she'd be like, yeah, sure. Yeah. I mean, our friend who did her song as well. Like, you wouldn't know who that is, but it's pretty cool, man. The one and only. Golly, that sounds good. That's like bluegrassy kind of. It's bluegrass Eagles, man.
1: Bluegrass.

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1: Good morning. So my daughter is in sixth grade, and she's obsessed with your show. She listens to it every morning on the bus. So I was wondering if you could just say, like, good morning, Amara, have a great day or something.
2: We actually would, yeah, but...
3: We charge for that.
2: Well, not only that, we need confirmation that Amara's ears are actually listening right now.
3: Right, that's true.
2: Do you have any kind of way to know that she is definitely listening?
1: Well, yeah, she's on the bus, and they always listen to it in the morning.
3: Oh, she's there now.
2: Okay.
3: All right.
1: Yeah.
3: Well, we'll take you for all your word on that.
4: All right.
3: All right, Bubba, you ready to do
4: shout
3: this?
4: Shout out to Amara.
3: Amara.
5: Amara!
3: Amara!
4: The wheels on the bus go round and round.
3: I love you, Amara.
2: Oh, that's nice.
1: You're
3: going to
1: make her whole life.
3: Oh, she's adorable, I'm sure. And you are a great mom. Thank you.
1: Well, thank you.
3: All right. Y'all on the bus, look at Amara. She's awesome.
4: Heck yeah.
3: All right. See ya.
1: Thank you. Bye.
0: Be right back with more Big D and Bubba.
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1: All right, yeah, I'll take the bait. Do I want to feel old? Yeah, of course I want to feel old. While we're at it, can I feel fatter as well?
2: Sure, yeah, whatever, I can accommodate. I was looking here at this stuff, and there's pictures of Millie Bobby Brown and Jake Bon Jovi's baby girl on a little family trip. They're in Italy, and they're walking. They've got, like, some alpacas.
1: Millie Bobby Brown from the Stranger Things.
2: That's what I wanted to...
1: She has a kid?
2: Yes. Yes. Think about that. 11.
1: She's an 11-year-old?
2: No, she doesn't have an 11-year-old. She is 11.
1: Oh, I got you.
2: From Stranger Things.
1: That was really going to throw me out.
3: With Bon Jovi's son?
2: Yes, with Bon Jovi's son. Yeah. So she is... Millie Bobby Brown is 22 years old now and has a daughter.
1: Wow.
2: Yeah.
1: So they're married, you said?
2: Yeah, she married Bon Jovi's son or something like that?
1: No.
2: Yeah. Anyway, she's 22 and has a child now.
1: Let that sink in.
2: Yeah.
0: Big D and Bubba return next.
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2: You know, we're talking about grilling a little bit ago. Did you ever get your grill?
3: No, and I keep saying I'm going to get on Facebook Marketplace and buy one.
2: Yeah.
3: But I do want to start cooking, and I've been inspired. I'm going to send this to you. I want you to see what I'm looking at right now. It's funny they bring this up because...
2: But you're looking at La Crusade.
3: La Crusade. Is it La or Le? I've been saying Le.
2: I don't know. It's French and expensive.
3: I was saying Le Crusette.
2: So you're going to get...
3: Look at this.
2: Star Trek.
3: They have a...

0: Star Trek collection.
1: They have a Star Trek collection. It's like all the Star Trek stuff. So like all these, I don't even know what I'm looking at. There's these little bowls with like handles, and they've got aliens on them. And yeah, I'm like, what is all this craziness? Like there's a mug, and instead of like a handle, you hold on to Spock's Vulcan ear.
0: That's pretty good, man.
1: I mean, this is really.
0: Yeah.
1: But you're saying it's expensive?
0: Oh gosh, did you? Yeah, they're.
1: No, I didn't look at the prices.
0: Very expensive. All right, so how much you think a Dutch oven is with the thing you're looking at? It's round and. It's just like a pot. How much do you, just without looking, how much do you think?
1: For a pot?
0: Yeah, for a pot. Now, this is...
1: $45.
0: It's Le Creuset or La Creuset. It's French, and it's very well done.
1: Okay, so you're saying it's expensive. It's I'm going to go $150.
0: All right, you're way off. It's $500.
1: For what?
0: For a pot.
1: For a pot?
0: For a pot is $500. And that's not even the biggest one. So,
1: oh, I'm seeing the prices now. The Klingon round brazier with a...
0: If I come into your house and you're cooking in a Klingon brazier,
1: dude,
0: come on.
1: I don't even know what this is. Balak mini coquette. What is that?
0: I don't know, man.
1: That's $60. If I wanted a mini coquette, it's $60.
0: So if you do want to get a La Creuset, you said Facebook Marketplace, go there. Just make sure the enamel isn't eat up inside.
1: But it won't have Star Trek stuff on it.
0: It won't, no.
1: And
0: I'm
1: I might
0: sorry.
1: Not want to cook on it.
0: I'm sorry.
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3: Well, I was thumbing from Montgomery. 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
1: Praying for Daylight by Rascal Flatts. This is Corey Allen. We are back in action. Welcome back to the work week. I hope Labor Day weekend treated you really well and you got a little extra rest and relaxation. But if you did work, thank you for putting in those hours. Liza Jane now with Vince Gill. You

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I've only ever driven through Cheyenne, Wyoming. I was there for a wedding years ago, and I'll tell you this much. You gotta find ways to entertain yourself when you're driving through Wyoming, that's for sure. I can still make Cheyenne. It's George Strait with David Frizzell next. You're the reason God made Oklahoma.

Walked on Water by Randy Travis. What's pretty wild about Randy Travis is that when he first entered Nashville, just about every record label passed on him. He was rejected left and right before finally getting signed by Warner Brothers in the mid-80s. But to think Randy Travis getting told no, that's kind of crazy.

Sleeping Single in a Double Bed by Barbara Mandrell. This is Corey L. Thank you for hanging out with me. Coming up, Garth Brooks and Keith Urban. Till then, crank it up for Michael Peterson. Drink, swear,

That guitar town will suck you in, you know? You show up with a guitar and a dream, and then you realize everybody else showed up with a guitar and a dream. Steve Earle. Here's Tracy Bird's Watermelon Crawl.

0: Ed, check that email.
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0: Seeing My Father and Me by Paul Overstreet. You know this next one from Smokey and the Bandit. Eastbound and Down by Jerry Reed. But did you know it was written in just a few hours? Actually, during the production of the movie itself, the director had said he needed a theme for the song, and I suppose Jerry Reed just sprung into action.
1: He

0: If you're killing time trying to look busy at work, I don't blame you. Clint Black, this is Coriel. Welcome back to the work week. But hey, it's a shorter one coming off of a holiday weekend. That's always nice. I hope Labor Day weekend was everything you needed and more. Give it away, it's George Strait.
1: She was storming through the house that day, and I could tell she was leaving. And I thought, oh, she'll be back till she turned around and

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Faith Hill with Breathe. This is your classic country, which includes some Brad Paisley. He's up in a few minutes. Even some Little Texas. If you were born to boogie, though, you'll love this next one. Hank Williams Jr.

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5: 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So it's no surprise that he got hundreds of thousands of dollars from big factory trawlers, the same Seattle executives destroying Alaska fisheries. Now we know that Sullivan was even invested in a foreign farmed salmon company, the biggest competitor to Alaska wild salmon in the world. When he sold the stock off, Sullivan made thousands of dollars for himself. And then he broke Congress's insider trading law, hiding the trade for months. Dan Sullivan keeps working for himself, and it costs Alaska way too much.
6: 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I'm running for U.S. Senate, and I approve this message.
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Montgomery Gentry, here's Shania Twain. Whose bed have your boots been under? Continuing your classic country.

single white female by Shelly Wright. This is Coryell, and I appreciate you spending any time with me at all. The fact that you chose to hang out is pretty awesome, but I get it. Sometimes you get busy. If you're worried about missing your favorite songs, no problem. You can always listen online. Stand by me. Here's Mickey Gilley. When

Linda Ronstadt, Blue Bayou, who saw success across multiple genres, country, of course, but rock, pop, mariachi, and jazz. Also, fun little note, future Eagles founding members Glenn Frey and Don Henley originally came together in the late 60s when they were members of her backing touring band. Here's George Strait, I Just Wanna Dance With You.

Broadway. Hollywood was a lady in red who danced in my dreams as I tossed in bed. I knew I'd wind up in jail or dead if I had to stay.

Somebody's Knocking, Terry Gibbs. Next up, Mary Chapin Carpenter, who was born in New Jersey, but she spent about 2 years living in Japan when she was a little girl because her dad was a high-level Life magazine exec. He had to relocate for work. Mary Chapin Carpenter, down at the twist and shout.

That's what I like about you, Trisha. You're one, a country music star and a star on the Food Network, a bonus mom to Garth's three daughters. She kind of does it all. Here's Chenya Tucker. What's your mama's name on your classic country?

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Born Country Next is definitely a very popular duo in country music, the most decorated at that. Brooks and Dunn, only in America.

0: This part pays for the other part.
1: Woo-hoo! 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
2: 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She believes government should work for the people, and that starts with fixing this rigged system.
3: Congress is half millionaires. 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It was designed to reflect the working people of Alaska. 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We've got to stop the insider trading. We've got to stop the ability for people to line their own pockets. We've got to enact term limits. 12 years in the Senate. 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We need to show our leadership in Alaska.
2: Alaska's families deserve a fighter. The next senator from Alaska should be somebody who never forgets who she works for. And that person is Mary Peltola.
4: I'm Mary Peltola, and I approve this message.
0: Paid for by Alaskans for Mary. 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

0: Lesson in leaving Jody Messina. She started singing in local country bars at age 14, ended up moving to Nashville in like the mid-80s to pursue her career. She eventually signed with Curb Records. Fast forward to 2017, she had a short battle with cancer, but underwent treatment, and by a year later, she was back on the road touring again. Tough as nails. Here's the Highwayman.
1: I was a

0: 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More boots, bars, heartbreak, and steel guitar ahead.
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continuing your classic country, I hope you dance. Leanne Womack, it's Coryell. I hope you had a wonderful Labor Day weekend. You spent that getting your little extra rest, maybe some R&R, getting things done at the house, hanging out with your family and friends, or maybe you still worked. At any rate, we were there to keep you company, and we will continue to do so. Aaron Tippin, I wouldn't have it any other

0: Even country done right has overhead.
1: Mary Peltola asked Alaskans to send her to Congress so she could work for us. 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Mary Peltola isn't looking out for us. 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And that's why we don't want Mary Peltola in the U.S. Senate. 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

Kevin Sharp, nobody knows. This is Corey L. Do you have a nickname? Or I guess better question is, do you have a nickname that you would actually legally change your name to? Juice Newton does. She was born Judy K. Newton, but her friends in her teen years called her Juice. And it really just stuck. So by the time she was in her 20s, she legally changed her first name to Juice. Love's been a little bit hard on me. It's Juice Newton now.

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1: Cloudy skies with rain showers, high near 56. East winds around 5 miles per hour. Scattered showers this evening, mostly cloudy overnight. Low drops down to 45. Some patchy fog tomorrow morning. Otherwise, partly sunny with a high near 62 and calm winds. Classic Country, 100.9. Eager
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0: Baby, I Lied by Deborah Allen. This is Coryell coming off of a holiday weekend. I hope Labor Day was amazing for you. That means we have a short work week ahead. This week is also a special one as we commemorate 25 years since the September 11th attacks. 25 years this Friday. Think about where you were. Think about how things felt afterwards. There is a new documentary on Netflix called Turning Point Generation 9/11, which is very interesting to watch as well, but just to keep that in your back pocket coming up on Friday.
1: I am a veteran, and I know that Mary Peltola does not care about us.
2: Mary Peltola says she supports veterans on the campaign trail, but why didn't she support them when she had the chance?
3: My dad is a legally blind veteran. 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
5: Spent 3 years in the Army, became an officer, and went all the way from private to full bird colonel. Mary says she stands with our veterans, but that's not how she voted. 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I cannot support Mary under any circumstances.
2: SLF PAC is responsible for the content of this advertising, paid for by SLF PAC, not authorized by any candidate or candidates committee. www.slfpac.org.
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Carl Haggard and the Strangers swinging doors. This is Coryell coming up a great playlist for your classic country. Diamond Rio, Toby Keith. Of course, you've got to have the king, George Strait. You know me better than

0: quick reminder, the second best thing about a three-day weekend is the short four-day work week that follows. Joe Diffie now to move it along with Prop Me Up Beside the Jukebox.
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5: Why didn't Mary vote for our troops to get a pay increase?
6: Spent 3 years in the Army, became an officer. I went all the way from private to full brigade colonel. Mary says she stands with our veterans, but that's not how she voted. I think her record speaks for itself. I cannot support Mary under any circumstances.
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0: I don't know about you, but I feel a little rough around the edges after a Labor Day weekend like that. Charlie Rich, you get us a little closer to quitting time now with the most beautiful girl in the world.
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1: Cloudy skies with rain showers, high near 56. East winds around 5 miles per hour. Scattered showers this evening, mostly cloudy overnight. Low drops down to 45. Some patchy fog tomorrow morning. Otherwise, partly sunny with a high near 62 and calm winds. Classic country, 100.9.
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4: The more we learn about Dan Sullivan, the worse it gets. While Alaskans struggle to pay the bills, Sullivan was tripling his own net worth in D.C. and working against Alaska. Sullivan sided with the trawl fleet, gutting protections for small boat fishermen, and refusing to back efforts to limit bycatch. So it's no surprise that he got hundreds of thousands of dollars from big factory trawlers, the same Seattle executives destroying Alaska fisheries. Now we know that Sullivan was even invested in a foreign farmed salmon company, the biggest competitor to Alaska wild salmon in the world. When he sold the stock off, Sullivan made thousands of dollars for himself. And then he broke Congress's insider trading law, hiding the trade for months. Dan Sullivan keeps working for himself, and it costs Alaska way too much.
5: I'm Mary Peltola. I'm running for U.S. Senate, and I approve this message.
4: Paid for by Alaskans for Mary.
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It was on this date in 1504 that Michelangelo's monumental 17-foot marble statue of David was unveiled in Florence, Italy. Boy, were people shocked. I don't know if he told anybody he was going to be nude. The first thing they did was put some underwear on and made a 28 copper leaf. My Lord, have some modesty. Sarah Evans now. This is Suds in the Bucket.

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3: 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No cliffhangers here, Patty. 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